Rock 106.1. What's up, Tybee Island? Hey, hey, Tybee or not Tybee? That is the question. It's Greg B. Harrell. Yeah, that was a Hamlet reference. Just think of me as your new Yorick.

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1: What's your hobby?
2: Hobbies? Sport, watching sports on, you know.
1: Yes, I know what watching sports is. So what is your go-to snack when you're watching sports?
2: Triscuits and cheese.
1: Triscuits and cheese?
2: Yeah, Brett. Triscuits with cheese, man. That's my go-to.
1: I used to perform in a folk duo called Triscuits and Cheese.
2: Great. That's fun. You're fun.
1: I was Triscuits. But Triscuits are dry.
2: Yeah.
1: And cheese is very gooey.
2: Yeah.
1: So you're telling me dry and gooey is now fashionable? Finally, my body type is in.
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It's the Greg B. Harrell Show. We talk about weird music stuff. Sometimes it's weird music industry stuff. Sometimes it's weird Music City stuff. Is Nashville still Music City? Yeah, but it may also be Tech City. Wait, huh? Yeah, a new study shows that Nashville, for many people, the home of music, is witnessing a major surge in tech. In fact, in Nashville, there are 4 CEOs for every 1,000 people. You got to think, is this going to push artists out and into a new city that becomes the new Music City? Ooh, fingers crossed for Fresno. Hey, and I'm willing to cross other stuff, too.

0: up, Greg?
1: Sup indeed, my friend. 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
0: I'm all right. I kind of puzzled you last time.
1: Well, everything puzzles me. Pop-Tarts puzzle me. Shouldn't we call them Pop-Tarts after they pop out of the toaster? Aren't they technically just tarts in their pre-toaster form?
0: All right.
1: It doesn't matter. So what's up with you?
0: Okay, here's Ask Greg Anything.
1: Here we go.
0: What is the speed of a peregrine falcon?
1: Oh, we're teetering into Monty Python territory. Okay, so how fast is a peregrine falcon? Well, it's got to be faster than me. And I think I can go 10 miles an hour, so 11 miles an hour.
0: Sorry, Greg, you are negative on that. It's like 280 miles an hour.
1: I'd like to buy a vowel.
0: They're the fastest creatures on this planet.
1: Well, I disagree with you there.
0: Really?
1: Nope. I can tell you the fastest creature.
0: What do you got for me, Greg?
1: Any husband who has to minimize his web browser.

listening to the Greg B. Harrell Show. What's up, Hilton Head Island? Way better than Hilton Femur Island. Trust me. 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

0: 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Why did we call them Twinkies when we could have called them Creamy Loaflets?
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5: 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He already is. 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

0: it's Greg. And then just mash a keyboard and my last name will appear. Biharrel.
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0: the Greg B. Harrell Show. You know, if you're like me, then you also believe that large iCloud storage should be called iCumulonimbus. Who's with me? But also, if you're like me, you're busy during the afternoon all week long. If that's the case, there's something very important you're missing. All the great TV that's on during the afternoon. Don't worry, I've got your back on this. Here's a sample of what you've missed on afternoon TV.
1: Unless you're a stoner, it's not something you'd see. So here's what you missed on afternoon TV.
2: Yeah, so this is like your first little romantic getaway.
3: It's work. And I was like, why am I not shutting up about them? Why do I just keep talking about them?
4: I feel like I'm like watching ASMR.

0: And can you give me a hint to like when the next ticket giveaway is going to be? Or
1: I can't even give myself a hint when people clearly want to wrap up the conversation. But to answer your question, no, I can't. Nobody tells me anything around here. My boss still thinks my name is Pierre.
0: This isn't Greg B. Harrell, is it?
1: That depends. How much do I owe?
0: You know, this whole conversation I'm talking to, I think I'm talking to, like, the producer or someone.
1: How would I ever be able to hire a producer? Even I don't want to work on this show. But yeah, it is me. Yeah, yeah.
0: And then all of a sudden I'm listening to your voice and I'm like, wait a minute, I know who this is.
1: Yep, desperation does have a very distinct sound.
0: You're awesome, dude. I hope you're on tier for infinity.
1: The Greg B. Harrell Show on the air for infinity?
0: Yes. Oh, yeah. Infinity.
1: I think Dante just added a new level to the inferno.
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It's the Greg B. Harrell Show. People always listen to music when they drive. I think it helps. But there are some songs, according to science, that distract folks. Okay, so what are the most distracting songs to listen to while driving? Well, they studied this by sifting through thousands of tracks, and here are the top distracting songs. At number one, Hey Ya by Outkast. Number two,

0: What are you up to?
1: Well, I was texting one of my friends. We're supposed to go get some beers later on.
0: How many beers are you going to have?
1: Well, I say two, but I'll probably have four because I really like this guy.
0: Ah, modern dating at its finest.
1: I'm a total cheap date, and I'm okay with it.
0: If that was a t-shirt, I'd buy it. So where did you meet this person?
1: On POF.
0: Online?
1: Yes, and my stats now are 1 out of 50 guys are actually okay to meet in person.
0: Wow, that should be a banner at the top of the site.
1: Right? 1 out of 50 will be worth your time.
0: And catch the other 49 this season on The Bachelor.

0: 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Remember the day. 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
1: It's the Greg B. Harrell Show, 888-760-1977. A new study says you're not able to resist correcting something if there's a mistake. 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

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Cool. 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

0: is this the Greg B. Harrell show?
1: Yes, and it's the Greg B. Harrell No Show, because not all of me has arrived yet. But yeah, no, it's me.
0: How have you been?
1: Well, I mean, I'm still trying to determine why I've been. What's new in your world?
0: I just finished all my exams.
1: Oh, congratulations.
0: Thank you.
1: How did you celebrate?
0: I went to my friend's house and I had a couple drinks.
1: Oh, yeah. When I finished my degree, I also felt a strong urge to drink. An urge that hasn't gone away.

0: Today is my birthday.
1: Oh, happy birthday. Here's to many more.
0: Thank you.
1: Seriously, I hope you live until 111, 112, and the local news fills time with a story about you.
0: Yes.
1: What are you up to for your birthday?
0: I just got done playing Dungeons & Dragons.
2: Did you want to speak first, or should I?
0: I just got done playing Dungeons & Dragons.
1: No, I heard you. And how old are you turning?
0: I am 37.
1: You are an A&E show waiting to happen.
0: Thank you.
1: Fun fact, I was the product of an arcane spell. And on your birthday, let me say, may the dice always roll in favor of your mana.
0: Thank you very much.
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It's the Greg B. Harrell Show. We talk about weird music stuff on this program, and this is, well, this is pretty weird. Birds like to hit shuffle. Huh? You know how birds sing songs? Well, researchers have found that birds trying to attract a mate will sing about a 30-minute set. And birds keep track of what order they sing their favorite tunes, so the next time they can shuffle them around and sing in a different order. They want to avoid other birds thinking they're repetitive. Isn't that amazing? Because they already repeat themselves with the tweet that's always followed by tweet. You know how birds are always tweet, tweet.

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2: 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What's up, Rinkin? You sound like a particularly suave James Bond villain.

0: It's your birthday.
1: Well, you know, it was. It's kind of, I guess, over with now.
0: No. The rule is it's your birthday for however long your mom was in labor for.
1: Okay, well, there you go. That'll work.
0: Yeah, that's why my birthday is 86 hours long. Can I sing happy birthday to you in pig Latin? Well, I'll take that as an enthusiastic yes.
1: Yes.

0: 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When the Love Is Gone, furnished by Sumerian Records.
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0: 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A stapler is a work placement program for Staples. 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
2: 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Much better. Just nod. Yeah, you understand. 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
1: Video game of choice. 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
0: Tetris?
1: Yes, old school.
0: If you enjoy the anxiety that comes with parallel parking, Tetris is the game for you. So why do you like Tetris?
1: It's colors and blocks. Unique.
0: Colors and blocks is unique. Somewhere Lego is like, dude.
1: Yeah.
0: But no, yeah, Tetris is good.
1: Also, it's kind of like strategy, you know? Like chess.
0: Oh, yeah. See, I never play chess. I'm too busy being everyone else's pawn.
1: Yeah.
0: Tetris song.
1: Yeah, it tries to stress you out.
0: Yeah, well, little does it know that my own financial standing already stressed me out.
1: Yeah.
0: Yeah. Good Tetris talk. Thanks for this.
1: Yeah.
0: Mm-hmm.

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1: It's the Greg B. Harrell Show. We talk about music stuff on this program. Sometimes that's the business of music. And I'll tell you, vinyl continues to be back in a big way. In fact, such is the demand for vinyl at big box retailers like Walmart and Target that corporate for both of those companies have issued a decree that more floor space be used for vinyl records. Yeah, really redefines a manager saying, hey, let's wax those floors.

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1: No way.
0: I know. I'm just as shocked as you that I have a show.
1: Hey, no, I listen to your show, Greg. Your show is very unique, and if they don't give you a raise, they're fools. I applaud what you do.
0: There you go. You heard it here first. Greg B. Harrell got the clap. And thank you so much for the compliment. So this is what they feel like.
1: No problem, Greg. You have yourself a great night, huh?
0: Oh, okay. I'll try that for a change.
2: It's Greg B. Harrell. What's up,
3: Rock,
2: Savannah?
3: 161. Hey, fun fact. Savannah's Rock
2: Station. I was 34 pounds when I was born, so doctors nicknamed me...

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1: It's the Greg B. Harrell Show, 888-760-1977. Well, I'm going to write my mental diary in moments. If you've never heard that before, a mental diary is the kind of thing that floats through your head where if you said it out loud, people would be like, what? That's what you think about? You can tell me that stuff. It's fine. In fact, here's a mental diary thought I had not moments ago. I don't do boomerang videos. If I want to be responsible for something that keeps occurring, I have my personal failures.

Rock 106.1. What's up, Tybee Island? Hey, hey, Tybee or not Tybee? That is the question. It's Greg B. Harrell. Yeah, that was a Hamlet reference. Just think of me as your new Yorick.

0: It's the Greg B. Harrell Show. My doctor told me to have low blood pressure. So whenever I get a nosebleed, I say, it's cool. Stop bleeding if you want or not. Totally your call. I like to close every show by writing a little something in my diary. So here we go. Dear Diary, Greg B. Harrell here. Imagine how much more business Revenge would get if they had the option to serve hot. Thanks for listening, everybody.
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9: I'm Chief Meteorologist Joe Reynolds at the WJCL 22 Storm Tracker Weather Center. Warm and humid this evening, mostly clear overnight, lows in the mid-70s. Out the door Thursday, a muggy start by afternoon, hot and sticky. A heat advisory in effect once again, highs in the upper 90s.
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10: I'm Emma Hamilton with the WJCL 22 News team. The wildfire continues to burn on Wausau Island. At last check, it was about 340 acres in size. Authorities are searching for 2 suspects after a shooting on the south side of Savannah. It happened Tuesday and left a 19-year-old man seriously injured. Police say they believe that shooting happened after a fight broke out between 2 groups. And President Donald Trump will campaign with U.S. Senator Darlene Graham in Myrtle Beach later this week. That rally is happening Friday night. Next Tuesday is Election Day for the special Senate race in South Carolina. Those headlines and more coming up on WJCL 22 News tonight.
5: Warning. 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
1: When the cops finally did catch up with all of this and they arrest her, she had some cocaine on her. Well, not so much on her, but...
2: In her?
1: Yeah.
2: Does that end up becoming your blowhole?
0: Dave and Mahoney.
1: He got arrested on August 1st and is accused of using a customer's Capital One credit card without their permission. He decided he needed some more protein.
3: Oh, yeah?
1: Went to a nearby barbecue restaurant.
3: Now he's treated himself?
1: Yep.
3: What's in your wallet? His card, apparently.
0: Dave and Mahoney.
2: I saw that someone said that avocados taste like a clean...
1: Excuse me?
3: If guacamole tastes like a job, I'm in.
0: All right. No. This is Dave and Mahoney.
1: Hello, friends, and thank you for joining us on this Thursday. Got some good news and some bad news to kick things off today. What would you like first there, Mahoney?
3: Dave, why don't we start today's show with some bad news?
1: Yeah, the damn meter maids, they just never give you a break. Is there anyone in this world that takes their job more seriously than somebody that is in parking enforcement?
2: Well, that's their job, though. I'm not sticking up for a meter maid. I definitely hate them.
1: Like
2: I always get caught. I never have change. I always take... a little bit of a chance.
1: Risking a little bit,
2: anymore.
3: So bike cops take their job more seriously.
1: Bike cops, yeah.
3: You can maybe get out of a meter maid, but the bike cops, zero chance.
1: No, I don't think you're ever getting out of a meter maid ticket. Same thing. It's like if a meter maid finds your car with an expired meter, you're getting a ticket no matter what. So let me tell you this story because it's dramatic. A 54-year-old woman, she collapsed and suffered cardiac arrest in the parking lot of a supermarket. And this happened on July 26th. Stranger stepped in and started performing chest compressions because she had lost her pulse and was dead.
3: Oh, my God.
1: Thankfully, the woman eventually regained a pulse before the ambulance crews arrived because this quick-thinking person stepped in and helped her out. The woman was taken to the hospital, but her car obviously was still at the supermarket for several hours while she was receiving medical care. A few days later, she receives an $80 parking breach notice because her vehicle had stayed longer at the supermarket than what was allotted, which is 90 minutes.
2: Unfortunately, that happened and that sucks. But, I mean, if she can prove that she was at the hospital and those things happened to her, then they'll be able to reverse it.
1: Oh, wait. So the parking company initially upheld the ticket after it was explained to them what had happened.
2: Wow, what an absolute garbage company.
1: Yeah. They said, nope, rules are rules. The vehicle had been parked for 341 minutes and only 90 minutes was allowed.
2: So, hey, lady, I almost died and you're not going to give me a break?
1: Well, and then, you know, they were explaining it further. They're like, no, I was actually... literally dead for a moment there.
2: You would be immediately reported to the Better Business Bureau. If that happened to me, I would attempt to take down your entire business.
3: Nobody reads the Better Business Bureau stuff anymore, though.
2: Where do we need to go then instead,
3: Mahoney? There's nowhere to go.
2: There's nowhere to go anymore. Great. Awesome. Love that for everyone.
1: What are you getting, like a one-star Google review from... as a parking company,
2: they're
1: like, nobody likes this, of course.
2: I would take to TikTok.
1: I'll take it to the internet. I'll tell the world.
2: And hope for the best.
1: Hoping that cooler heads would prevail. They were explaining the situation yet again, and the company said, you know what? You're right. We'll reduce it from $80 to $30.
2: Wow, name this company.
1: Wish I had to add their name.
2: That is insane.
1: So the supermarket eventually stepped in, and they're like, we'll cover the $30 cost.
2: Because at that point, you've got $30, but it's on principle.
1: Yeah.
2: Like, I would simply take me to collections. For $30, take me to collections.
1: You're never getting that
2: good
1: money.
2: Good luck, and then I'm going to sue
1: you. I'll fight you
2: for selling my information. Good luck.
3: the crazy thing about this is that the supermarket only has a 90-minute limit to begin with. Like, you're telling me
1: I'm shopping at your establishment.
3: Like
1: if I want to take more than 90 minutes, let me take more than 90 minutes.
3: There are plenty of times where I go shopping and I'm, you know, an hour and a half in.
1: Yeah.
3: You know, and so you're saying that's that just seems wild to me. And, you know, I know we are blaming the tow and the parking enforcement company, but it's whoever owns that lot is who's the actual villain here.
1: Some good news today as well. Do you guys remember that story about that 48-year-old woman from Michigan? She got hauled into jail for whatever reason. I think it was some shoplifting. And when she got to the jail, they found a whole bottle of wine.
3: Yeah. I remember that. Yep.
1: Now, it's good news today because if you ever have the inclination of thinking that is the appropriate cooler to store your whole bottle of wine in.
2: More like a microwave. I don't know about cooler.
1: Yeah, it warms it up too much.
2: Oh, yeah. Cooler.
1: Turns out you just get probation for that. You can arrive at jail with a whole bottle of wine in your hoo-ha. And
2: you got to go pick up litter.
1: No additional jail time. It's just probation, just to make sure, I don't know, you don't do it again. Can you imagine being that probation officer? Could you cough, please?
0: The Dave and Mahoney Show. Salty like Caligny Beach and twice as dangerous. Sharkbite's got nothing on Dave and Mahoney. They'll be right back on Savannah's Rock Station. 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
1: Pretty good looking ride to get you started with this morning. Keeping an eye over on Augusta Road southbound. Right now, pretty wide open. Delays expected getting past Old Augusta Road down towards I-95 into Port Wentworth. Also going to be looking over at I-516, expecting delays in your eastbound lanes getting towards Abercorn Street from Veterans Parkway. Another traffic update in minutes. I'm Zach Grizzle.
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25: I don't know how much more of 2026 I can take. Listen to this headline, you guys. 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
25: Garage Beer.
4: Garage Beer
25: has launched a new ad campaign starring Jason Kelce asking people to donate their urine to cool AI data centers.
3: Garage Beer is Jason Kelce and Travis Kelce's beer.
25: Oh, it is.
3: It is.
25: Okay, so Liquid Death is teaming up with Jason Kelce and Travis Kelce's beer, and they're jokingly saying now you can donate your urine to cool down AI data.
4: Which actually, I feel like, I mean, for the right audience, that could work, but then for the wrong audience, that will not be good. Because everybody's really freaking out about these data centers being built in areas, and they have nothing, that there's nothing that anyone can do about it. And you're seeing a lot of people going to their government and like trying to like protest this. So, I mean, again,
25: like
4: for the right audience, for the wrong audience, it might really make you have a little bit of distaste for Travis and for Jason.
25: Now, to give you an idea of how big these companies are with Liquid Death and Garage Beer, the brands have actually had to come out and remind people they're not actually supposed to be mailing data centers their urine. This is just a satirical marketing campaign. So they're not actually asking you for you to send your pee. But the underlying issue is, like you said, Audrey,
4: feels a little out of touch.
25: Poking fun at this, considering there are a lot of people that are very concerned about massive data centers coming into small communities and, you know,
4: not trying to be that
25: farms.
4: Person, but like the Colorado River is like depleting.
25: You know, all these, you know, major reservoirs.
4: Really not a good time to be poking fun.
25: Yeah.
4: But I mean, maybe they're just trying to be resourceful. You know, urine is a lot of water.
25: Mm-hmm.
4: Except for maybe me.
25: Yeah.
4: Maybe not my urine. What about yours, Mahoney? 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
4: 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Mahoney, one of your favorite shows is coming back, and tip of the cap to them. They just crank these out. So Slow Horses is coming back for season number 6.
5: Oh, yeah.
4: New trailer is already out. Yep. And, you know, this is one of the shows that has just continuously been putting out season after season after season.
5: Well, there's a lot of source material behind it. You know, this is a book series that was well regarded and sold, you know, millions of copies worldwide. And I mean, just the cast led by Gary Oldman is so damn good. And the fact that we're already on season number 7 and it's only been out for 5 years is pretty damn amazing. They continue to just churn and tell great stories. So if you have not had a chance to watch Slow Horses yet on Apple TV, new season is starting in just a couple of weeks. And, you know, there's already a lot to catch up on.
4: And Olivia Cooke is coming back. So if you've been watching House of the Dragon on HBO, she was featured in that prominently. She's coming back for this season of Slow Horses.
5: Oh, nice.
4: Some sad news in the rock and roll world. ZZ Top lost their drummer at 77 years old. Frank Beard has passed away. It was kind of expected. He was at his Texas ranch August the 17th. You know, he had a short stay in hospice care, surrounded by his loved ones, but has passed away. So 77 years old.
5: I mean, hell of a run. Legendary band. I mean, and, you know, just, you know, did it right.
4: If you're a fan of scary shows, HBO has officially renewed its Welcome to Derry for season number 2. So season number 2 will jump back 27 years, moving from 1962 to 1935 during the Great Depression. So if you're a fan of that sort of stuff, I mean, I know Halloween is not that far away, but season number 2 of that is coming to HBO. The Lakers drama does not seem to be going away. So there's all this news about the Buss family totally getting out, and they're selling it, and they're no longer going to be associated, which is really the end of an era in Los Angeles.
5: Yeah.
4: Jenny Buss, though, says that she does not want to totally sell, but the other siblings, I guess, are united. There's a total of 5 of them, and they released a joint statement saying that they remain united in the decision to sell, but Jeannie Buss is the one that is saying, no, that's not the case. I still want the Lakers. The other 5 siblings are saying, we want out, and we're united.
6: So okay, then cut them out of the deal and let her still be in there. Like, keep the deal and then pay them out of their contracts. Pay them out of what they want.
5: Who would have thought Jay Moore would be involved with all of...
4: Jay Moore, the comedian who's had, actor. I don't know, an actor, and he like had a show on FS1 for a while.
5: 1,000 different lives, you know, but it's just very interesting. He married Jeannie Buss. What was that like? You know, 7-8 years ago.
6: Yeah, it feels not that like. Long ago.
5: Yeah. But it's interesting to see how this all plays out, because obviously, when you want to talk about historic franchises, the Lakers are, you know, right in that right up there with the Yankees, the Dodgers, the Cowboys.
4: Yeah.
5: You know, they are one of those premier franchises. So it's a lot of money.
4: It's very much a succession sort of thing, right? Where the 5 siblings supporting the sale, Jeannie is attempting now to stop it through legal action. So it's getting.
5: I like her throwing a wrench in it.
4: Yeah.
3: This is Dave and Mahoney. 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
1: A little bit of congestion as you're making your way southbound on Augusta Road. Slowing down there, passing old Augusta Road down towards I-95. Picking up speed, though, once you move past the interstate.

0: heading south towards Port Wentworth. And also keeping an eye on delays over on I-516 eastbound, slowing down there, passing Veterans Parkway towards Abercorn Street. And then keeping an eye up towards Pritchardville, South Carolina, Highway 46 eastbound. Delays expected there, getting past Plantation Drive. Another traffic update in minutes. I'm Zach Grizzle.
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1: So you guys know who Jackson Dart is, right? He's the starting quarterback for the New York Giants. So a lot of people think he's got tons of promise in the league. And, you know, even the last year they were dealing with some stuff, you know, with the starting running back and Cam Scadaboo going down and getting injured. There was still a lot of hope as to what this guy is potentially going to be able to do. And, you know, with a new head coach and everything else, lots of like promise behind Jackson Dart, who came out of college as a star player from Ole Miss.
2: I mean, a lot of promise behind him. They're fun to watch on the field, and his mom's hot. So there you go.
1: You said it, Mahoney. I really hope that during the games they do a lot of cutaways to the crowd. I actually interviewed Jackson Dart at the Super Bowl this past year. He was one of the guests that we had at the activation we were doing. And I asked him that question, how he felt about it, how everyone's talking about how his mom is hot and not really about him because his mom is so hot.
2: Yeah.
1: And he's like, I mean, it could be the other way around. If my mom was not hot, you know, that would be worse, I guess.
2: Yeah.
1: But I'm curious what you guys think about this, because he's getting some flack now, for Jackson Dart is, for pulling what they're calling a Bill Belichick. Because, you know, training camp is going on right now. And obviously, the football season's not that far away, thank God. But, you know, his girlfriend is showing up at the practices. And while that's not, like, totally abnormal, I think that Jackson Dart is also dealing with the fact that not only is his mom super hot, his girlfriend is incredibly good looking. So she gets a lot of attention when she shows up. His girlfriend, her name is Marissa Ayers. She's saying that the whole idea is that, you know, players will bring their families and their girlfriends and wives, and it gives them a chance to bond and support one another. And she's saying it's not really that uncommon for us to be at these practices. But I guess maybe she's just being noticed a lot more because of how incredibly gorgeous she is.
2: I'm looking at her Instagram page. Yeah, she's hot. But it's, families, girlfriends, significant others, always, not always, but like, you know, there's always a pretty solid presence of them at any professional sporting event. I think she's just getting, you know, noticed because she is an influencer and she's also super hot.
3: Yeah, and there's also light news.
1: Yeah.
3: Light news.
1: Yeah.
3: We need some drama. Just like pressure on the pod.
2: It's still before the season has started, really.
3: Yeah. You know, like, hot chick goes to practice. Is this the new Bill Belichick? I'd be pissed.
1: I mean,
3: also, I'd be pissed if you're making it seem like I am like, what's her name?
1: Because Bill Belichick is out of control with Jordan Hudson.
3: Jordan Hudson.
1: Yeah, like, he has her on the sidelines, like, during the game.
3: Yeah, don't compare me.
1: That's way different than showing up to a practice.
2: They're age appropriate. Yes. You know, whereas she could not be his granddaughter.
1: Right. So, and she's saying, look, like, we'll all show up. We basically all just sort of hang out together, the, you know, players, wives, and girlfriends, and the wags, and all that stuff. And she says that we see him for, like, 10 minutes after a 2 to 3 hour practice before they go back into meetings. So she's like, we're not like out there running drills with them.
2: Yeah, they're working. Relaxed.
0: The Dave and Mahoney Show. Soak it in the sun, booze, and bad decisions. Dave and Mahoney are meant to be here on Savannah's Rock Station, Rock 106.1.

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0: Shut up and listen to my order.
3: Your job is to figure out which restaurant these fast food freakouts happen in. Mahoney and Audrey in the dark on this, but they are trying to help you out. Jim is joining us today. Jim, one question before we get going. What is your favorite fast food restaurant?
4: I would say Del Taco.
3: Let's see if you can solve this riddle here. The first one is a woman confronting the manager for not hiring her son because he has long hair.
5: Always prepared.
6: That's okay. One thing you got to understand is that you have to be ready so you don't have to get ready. That is a child.
5: That is a 16-year-old looking for a job.
6: Yes.
5: And you're not going to get every child that you apply for.
6: And I know
5: and
6: that.
5: And this isn't helping him get a job at all. And it's
6: first
5: not teaching
6: all,
5: him anything.
6: And it's not.
5: No.
6: It's not. But it is going to teach him that just because he did not put it in a ponytail.
5: I didn't ask.
3: Okay. The manager is right on this.
2: Yeah.
3: That is not helping when mom shows up and is filming.
7: Yeah. If there are rules, especially surrounding food and long hair, women have to do it.
3: Yeah.
7: And
2: also,
7: no different.
2: Don't have your mom show up to a job interview.
3: Never. Doesn't help.
7: Oh,
2: that's just
3: the unawareness of mom is alarming.
2: This is a tough one.
3: Is that A, Carl's Jr., B, a McDonald's, or C, a Whataburger?
2: I think we're just going to have to play the odds here, Audrey.
7: I agree.
2: I think it's got it. We got to go McDonald's.
7: Got to go McDonald's.
2: Just, right. There's always
7: a hairnet at a McDonald's. I can't say the same for the other two.
3: All right, Jim. The decision is ultimately yours. Carl's Jr., / Hardee's, McDonald's, or Whataburger?
4: McDonald's.
3: McDonald's is correct.
7: From St. Mahoney, great job. Our fierce
4: Thank
7: leader.
4: You.
7: Our fierce fast food leader.
2: Can I complain about McDonald's for 1 second before we go to the next one?
7: Of course.
2: You know, I was eating at McDonald's yesterday.
7: As you do.
2: And they're out of the fried apple pie, man.
7: They're out?
2: So
7: you ate them out?
2: The big arch is gone. I ate them out of fried apple pies.
7: You got to slow down on the diet.
2: They're dead to me now.
3: Was that your favorite McDonald's, the one that's close to your house that's well run?
2: It is, but I mean, I think the promotion is ending.
3: Mahoney, it's like once every 3 weeks you loudly declare that
7: this
3: McDonald's is dead to you, and then something pulls you back in.
2: Well, nothing's yet. You know, we'll wait and see what's next.
7: Can you stop falling in love with things that are limited runs? I think this is the problem. You like hurting yourself.
2: You know, it's like dating in the summer, you know? It's for a season.
7: Yes, okay. Let's get back to the game. Dave.
3: Okay. You can win it right here, Jim, if you get this one correct. This is a woman in the drive-thru, and there's somebody there that doesn't speak English very well, and she can't order her food because of it, and you can expect how that went.
8: I'm trying to order. Se pueden mover, por favor. Tengo orden atrás.
9: Okay, but I want to order food.
8: No, hay nadie que hable inglés. Te puedes mover,
9: that
8: por favor.
9: That doesn't make
8: no
9: any sense.
8: No hay nadie que hable inglés.
9: You're not making any sense.
8: Okay, te llamo a la policía.
9: Call the police. I didn't do nothing. I'm trying to order food. Okay, but I want to order food.
8: No,
9: you telling me you can't order my food because you don't speak English. That doesn't make any sense.
7: So that makes me feel like somebody who was supposed to be in that role
3: didn't show up for work.
7: And that's when we offer some grace and maybe just get out your Google Translator app on your phone. I mean, literally, it's very easy to use. It makes me feel like you've not traveled much.
2: Also,
7: Just order.
2: Like,
3: just say what you want and then see if it's right on the screen.
7: Go inside.
3: Right,
7: I'm sure there's a kiosk. Like, just offer some grace because clearly that was not supposed to be her role for the day.
3: Or that's a really messed up thing to do as the manager.
2: Or you're just tired.
3: Put the chick who doesn't speak English over there. Let's see what happens.
7: That's going to go well.
2: What are our options?
3: For the win here, Jim, is it A, an Arby's, B, a Long John Silver's, or C, a Taco Bell?
7: That would be so funny if it was a Long John Silver's. That would be so
2: Again,
7: funny.
2: We don't have a lot to go on here. She's talking, but she's talking through a window. Like, that's what I feel like. That's one of the one of the
7: that's LJS mentality.
2: That doesn't feel like Taco Bell. You're never ordering through a window at a Taco Bell.
7: You're getting AI people now through Taco Bell.
2: I think that could be a Long John Silver's.
3: Wow.
7: LJS, let's go.
3: Who calls it LJS? All right. Jim, up to you to make the decision. Arby's, Long John Silver's, or Taco Bell?
4: There's not that many Long John Silver's.
7: You are your own person.
2: Yep.
7: You can absolutely go with your gut here.
4: I'll go Long John Silver's. Okay.
3: Yeah, no, you should have gone with your gut. That was a Taco Bell, guys. That was a Taco Bell.
7: That also felt it. Like I he can't say that as the response. Like, I can't answer that.
3: You're too white.
7: I just went Long John Silver's purely because, like, white I just guilt. Can't answer white that.
2: I'll be honest. I just haven't ordered at a Long John Silver's.
7: Hush, puppy.
2: So, I mean, he was right. Okay, what is our final one?
3: All right, this lady is somewhat friendly when she doesn't get the chicken sandwich that she ordered. Have a listen.
10: So did you want a chicken sandwich?
11: That's exactly what the hell I wanted, honey.
10: That's exactly what the hell I wanted.
11: Which one, the number seven?
10: Oh, I don't know. It's just a chicken sandwich. Could you give me a break, please?
11: No, it's too much.
10: I just want a chicken sandwich. That's all I want.
11: Give
10: them
11: the 99 cents one.
10: Just give me a chicken sandwich.
3: She's high as hell, isn't she?
7: That's what Brad Pitt heard before he went in to do the Inglourious Basterds role. Like, what in the horrible Southern accent is that? Okay,
3: all right.
7: Sorry.
3: Here's our options. A, a Wendy's. B, a Popeye's. Or C, a Burger King.
2: I think this is
3: a
7: Popeye's.
2: You think? I
12: Popeyes.
2: Thought that was... Okay.
7: A chicken sandwich?
12: It sounds
2: I was thinking Wendy's
12: like
2: number seven. Wendy's number seven's a chicken sandwich.
3: I don't know. Mahoney might be onto something here. You got to get this one right.
7: Oh, Wendy's for a chicken sandwich.
2: I almost
7: sandwich.
2: Called my shot beforehand, but didn't want to stunt.
7: Okay, don't listen to me, because I would have said Popeye's, but Dave's giving us the eyeballs, and I guess
2: I think it's
7: Wendy's.
2: Number seven at Wendy's is a chicken sandwich. I know that.
3: Did she say number seven in there?
2: She did.
3: He was listening close.
2: Oh. Yeah, man. Oh, well, okay. I'm a fast food forensic expert.
7: A chicken sandwich.
2: Just give me a chicken sandwich.
7: My God, baby.
3: Jim, final decision is yours.
12: Well, he said number seven's chicken sandwich.
7: Mm-hmm. Yes.
12: Okay, that one.
7: Great.
3: Wendy's it is.
1: This is Dave and Mahoney. Raising hell from River Street to Butler Avenue. Dave and Mahoney are back on Rock 106.1.

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1: Delays building over on Augusta Road southbound. You're slowing down there as soon as Old Augusta Road down towards I-95, making your way towards Port Wentworth this morning. Also keeping an eye over towards Georgetown on Abercorn Street. Eastbound, slowing down a tad bit, getting past Ogeechee Road towards Veterans Parkway. And keeping an eye up towards Pritchardville, South Carolina this morning. Highway 46 eastbound, tapping the brakes there, getting towards Okotie Highway. Another traffic update in minutes. I'm Zach Grizzle.
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22: Audrey, I don't mean to be too dramatic, but it's time to say goodbye to Mahoney.
23: Farewell, my friend. It was nice knowing you over the course of the last almost 10 years.
22: You don't want to
23: miss, but not forgot. Why are we saying goodbye?
22: Yes. You don't want to know why?
23: You just told me.
22: You just seem so ready to say goodbye.
23: She told me to say goodbye.
24: She does inherit my salary when I die. That is my will.
22: She had a cue card with a little speech already written on it. It's been a great run, my friend.
23: It was a friend of ours for so long.
22: Gone but never forgotten.
24: So where is he going? So you guys know around Father's Day, my wife got me a smoker.
22: Mm-hmm.
24: And I've been like wanting a smoker. Well, I've been resisting a smoker for a long time. Not that I didn't want it, but I just knew that getting a smoker was going to end up being a problem in my life.
22: Well, and that's what surprises me about your wife getting this for you, because your wife is more concerned about your health than even you are.
24: Yes, she would like me to stick around, and I'm just very hungry.
22: You've said openly before that you feel like a smoker is going to be the death of you, but I do feel like when you get to a certain age in life, and especially you being the homebody that you are,
24: yes,
22: a smoker fits pretty well into your
24: life.
22: There's
24: a couple of avenues that guys can go down when they turn, you know, when they're in their 40s,
22: yeah,
24: you know, mid-30s to 40s. Like, we kind of choose a path, and I've done the craft beer thing mm-hmm. in my 20s.
22: Yeah.
24: I've done the bourbon and scotch thing.
22: Yeah.
24: I've done the cigar thing. I feel like I'm becoming a backyard dad now.
23: I love this venture for you because you did. You were the cigar and whiskey and beer guy in your 30s.
24: Yes.
23: So now that you've hit your 40s, like true.
22: You're evolving.
23: Smack dab in the 40s.
24: And so I've got the, backyard I've never owned a grill of my own ever. Like,
22: really?
24: Just never. It's like my backyard was primarily for
23: cigars.
24: Yeah. And drinking.
22: Yeah.
24: My backyard.
22: Had a lot of fun back there, man. It was great.
23: And you were in your 30s. You've grown up.
24: And my backyard now is primarily for my daughter and the family and things of that nature.
22: Cigars from time to time will find their way back there. But sure. Yeah, it's a family environment.
23: That's more of like an affair.
24: So, and now I find myself as being the lawn dad. I've become obsessed with trying to get my lawn looking good.
22: There's nothing better. You do reach a certain point in life where all of a sudden you understand, like those old guys that you always just thought were old guys that cared about their grass that would proudly display if they got the yard of the month or something. You're like,
24: I could only hope.
22: Dream.
23: Well, but I'm happy for you, your wife finally giving in and getting you a grill.
24: No, she was not even giving in. She got it for me. She got me the smoker. And now I smoked ribs for the first time 2 days ago. And I feel like I found a new hyperfixation.
23: It's slow cooking meats, dude. Brother.
24: I mean,
23: rev it on up.
24: Countless pounds, thousands upon thousands of barbecue ribs over the years. Me and Bossy Rossi for lunch, long dinners, business meetings, things of that nature. He and I put down a lot of barbecue.
22: Let me ask you a question, because your bang bang bro over there, he is shaking with excitement as we talk about this.
0: I cannot wait.
23: He's trembling for the meats.
22: You are a bulk shopper.
0: Yes.
22: Have you made a run to your beloved Costco yet to stock up on the meats?
24: That's where I was. We were at Costco 3 days ago. Uh-huh. Decided to get some ribs. The minimum amount of St. Louis style ribs that you can buy is 10 pounds.
23: Insane awesome. Amount of ribs.
24: Which again, for $30 is a great deal. Great deal.
23: But for two people and a 1.5 year old,
22: because your wife doesn't eat meat. That's worth mentioning.
24: No,
22: here.
24: She eats meat now.
22: Oh,
24: Dave.
22: She does eat meat. That's, you're right. You're right.
24: She has changed her ways on that.
22: Is she on board with your smoked meats?
24: She kind of likes the ribs. My baby
22: loves the ribs.
24: Like my jeans are flowing through her.
22: That's right.
24: You can see the anger, the power, like flow through her when she bit into a rib that was like fresh off the smoker for the first time. Like a little twinkle in her eye.
22: I bleed barbecue sauce now, Daddy.
24: So
0: when Mahoney and I were running hard, though, 10 pounds of smoked ribs, that was an appetizer.
22: That's
23: Jesus,
22: not enough.
23: Guys.
22: That's not enough.
23: Good God.
24: I'm just
22: your
24: here to say.
22: Clogged artery.
24: It's, I don't know how much longer I've got on this green earth of ours.
22: Well, the remaining time that you do have is going to be glorious. And when you do die, I'm going to bury you in your backyard.
23: And I will chat GPT your
22: me.
23: Eulogy.
22: Yeah, smoke
24: Please
22: you.
24: Smoke me.
22: Imagine.
24: I bet I'm delicious.
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2: Guys, I feel like I really screwed up, made a fairly large mistake by sharing that story about how I pooped myself on the golf course that one time. Mm-hmm. Because it keeps coming back, you see, and there are certain things that we share about our lives, and they're normally embarrassing things that have happened to us, but people really latch onto them. Like, Mahoney, you and your bruised balls became the topic of conversation for weeks on end.
3: Right. Well, we forced that.
2: And then, Audrey,
3: well, we forced that with songs.
2: Your feet, your slutty little piggies, they just became a huge point of discussion for months on end.
3: Well, you can't ignore them. You see them before you see me.
4: Dave forced that and was trying to make Audrey...
3: sell my feet online.
4: Yeah.
2: Yeah, right.
3: He was trying to be my toe pimp. And I don't appreciate that.
4: My pinky pimp.
3: As I literally just flexed my pinky out. You couldn't see it, but I flexed that pinky out. So that was the only thing that was visible. Yeah, so what else are you about to force? More poop propaganda?
2: Well, the one good thing, I guess, about sharing the story about me messing myself on a golf course that one time is that other people also are willing to share their stories.
4: Oh, okay.
2: Yeah, which does make me feel better.
5: You guys were talking about embarrassing stories. Back in 2020, I had turned 21. I live in Florida, so bars were open. Well, I decided we were going to go out to a little Irish pub and celebrate my 21st birthday. Well, you know, people are buying me drinks. I'm mixing liquor. I shouldn't. Irish.

0: didn't even remember shitting myself or throwing up. So, safe to say, I had a great 21st birthday. All right, that's enough embarrassingness. Bye.
1: Message. You're like, hey, baby.
2: Good morning. Get away from me.
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4: 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Rock 106.1.

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0: some congestion for you this morning in certain spots, including over towards Port Wentworth on Augusta Road southbound. You're slowing down there, passing Old Augusta Road down towards I-95, and then over towards town, I-516 eastbound, slowing down there a tad bit, getting past Veterans Parkway towards Abercorn Street, then up towards Pritchardville, South Carolina. Congestion on Highway 46 eastbound, slow between Plantation Drive and Okotie Highway. Another traffic update in minutes. I'm Zach Grizzle.
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1: We hear about people hitting rock bottom all of the time, but normally it has to do with one of two things, drugs or alcohol.
2: Mm-hmm.
1: I have never, and especially when it involves this big of a celebrity, heard somebody hitting rock bottom with weed. But Matthew McConaughey came out and said that he has quit smoking marijuana entirely.
2: Why is that?
1: He got so high one time that he said that he listened to Janet Jackson's 1993 hit, That's the Way Love Goes, 24 times in a row. And that was his rock bottom. But it wasn't just listening to the song. So he was sitting in his car and he was listening to the song 24 times in a row. He was sitting outside of his own birthday party.
3: Insane.
1: And he was so high that he forgot to go into his own birthday party. And by the time he'd listened to that song 24 times in a row, because you got to think that song's probably, what, a little over 3 minutes long?
2: 4.5 minutes long, yeah.
1: So you're talking about sitting in your car for over an hour. He said by the time he finally came around, he went in and everyone was gone. Like, the party was over. Like, they
2: he
1: were
2: was
1: expecting
2: feeling the music, man. Like, you don't ever just sit around and just start feeling the music.
3: I think that was him just kind of being in a headspace he wasn't quite ready for.
1: Was this like a special, like a different strain of weed?
3: So this was like right when weed started making the shift. We were actually just talking about this yesterday.
1: Oh, just how crazy
3: whenever
1: weed has
3: how
1: gotten.
3: Weed has just gotten into a different realm, and like it will put you in a different realm, basically, like make you so high. And I think he was just not used to being that high. And that's coming from Matthew McConaughey, the guy who played the bongos naked, okay?
1: That's his whole thing.
3: That's his whole thing is weed.
1: That's how he became famous.
2: That song came out in 1993.
1: Yeah, yeah. I mean, weird choice as far as the song goes.
3: And he dated her.
1: Oh, he dated Janet Jackson?
3: I mean, I don't know for how long. Like for him, that's what everyone was saying underneath this article was that Janet and him had been at least a fling. But, we know they. I mean, if you're a fling, you've seen each other's buttholes.
2: Well, good. He's hot, she's hot, so good for them. I'd sit around listening to that song 24 times. I get to see some b-hole.
3: I know, prime Janet.
1: Would that make you quit smoking weed though? Would that be it for you?
2: No.
1: I'm like weed.
3: It just freaked him out.
1: The thing with weed is that I understand how it can freak you out, but like because of how advanced weed has gotten, like you can like the doses are readily available.
3: See, but
1: as far
3: if
1: as
3: I
1: how
3: gotta
1: much
3: be micro-sciencing my drugs, then right. I'm feeling like a little. I feel like a crackhead. Yeah. Like respectfully, yeah. Like if I'm having to like get a small scalpel and like microdose my gummy to make sure that I don't go over the edge. Like, I start feeling a little crackheady.
0: Dave and Mahoney. It's the Dave and Mahoney Show. They suck less than sand gnats. Barely. 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

0: Americans that are nuttier than a payday.
1: I got me a dog.
2: It's the Redneck Report on Dave and Mahoney.
3: So we'll start today's Redneck Report with kind of a normal story of a break-in. It was a trailer park near Three-Way, Arizona, and escalated into a physical attack. And this is where it gets strange and lands in the Redneck Report. The investigators say that a 20-year-old male resident was inside of this home, and somebody broke in. And the guy that broke in very strangely bit him on the neck.
4: Ah!
3: What? Like a vampire. Just right on the neck.
5: Said you're blood, blood, blood, blood.
3: It just seems like a very strange attack. Like, you're very exposed if you're biting somebody on their neck. Mm-hmm. And also, how much damage are you really doing if you're biting them on the neck?
4: I mean, probably getting horny.
6: I feel like if I was biting somebody on the neck, I could probably do some serious damage.
3: It feels too romantic, you know?
7: Yeah, like sensual.
3: Oh. Am I in
6: you
3: trouble
6: think that's
3: or am
6: sensual?
3: I
6: feel like
3: trouble.
6: It's like I would be like a wolf eating like an elk's carcass.
7: An elk's carcass specific.
6: I just saw a video on like David Attenborough or something a couple weeks ago.
3: So a 19-year-old man in the Miami area got arrested for a very strange thing. He, I guess, was breaking into Hondas specifically to steal their airbags.
6: Oh, yeah. Airbags are worth like $1,500, man.
3: Are they really?
6: Yeah.
3: I had no idea. So 41 different Hondas, and mm-hmm. I guess the total haul was $102,500 worth of airbags that were stolen.
6: So how many Hondas?
3: 41 Hondas.
6: 41, and there was worth $100,000?
3: $102,000.
6: So maybe $2,500.
3: Wow.
7: Okay. Don't hear this and start doing that. I mean, this is insane.
3: Do they have to be unexploded, I assume?
6: Yeah, but you can pull out an unexploded airbag pretty easy.
3: It just feels like my luck. I would go steal an airbag, and as soon as I got it, I'd just... Son of a bitch.
7: That would be the day that you stop thieving, Dave.
3: So deputies were chasing after a guy in a stolen Nissan Altima near North Jacksonville. And they tried to stop the guy. His name is Chad, because of course it is. That's when he fled. And he decided, well, I'm going to run from the cops. In order to run from the cops, I shall make my situation a little bit better by removing my pants.
7: Oh, okay. More aerodynamic.
3: Right?
7: I like that move.
3: Ready to go. Well, unfortunately for him, difficulty was canine unit.
7: Got bit on the butt or the balls?
3: It was the butt.
7: Okay, thankfully, well, a little bit more meat.
3: If you're choosing.
7: I would prefer
3: butt over balls.
6: Yes. Yeah, for sure.
3: But I don't know if he anticipated that they were going to bust out the canine units when he made the decision to take the pants off. Because, you know.
6: If I'm a canine cop, though, and I see somebody take off their pants, I feel like, you know, my dog is trained on tennis balls.
3: Don't fetch the ball.
6: He can't help it.
3: Just feels like, I don't know, the sort of thing where if you're getting bit on the ass by a dog, like, you're going to have to sit in jail for days thinking about
6: it. Oh, you're going to feel that for at least a month.
7: I mean, like, him taking his pants off, definitely a crazy move. But denim wasn't going to be the saving grace there.
6: But it would help.
3: Anything,
6: it would help.
3: Anything in between
7: I don't know,
3: my
7: dude.
3: Ass and a dog's chest.
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1: Keeping eyes on a bit of congestion on Augusta Road southbound this morning, slowing down passing Old Augusta Road down towards I-95, picking up speed once you're passing the interstate heading south towards Port Wentworth, but also over on I-16 eastbound this morning, congestion getting past I-95 exit 157, a little bit sluggish moving towards Chatham Parkway at exit 162. Another traffic update in minutes. I'm Zach Grizzle.
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35: It's Dave and Mahoney.
36: A lot of bad stuff seems to happen to Audrey, and that's just life for her. You always
37: that's
36: say...
37: That's life.
36: Yeah, if something could happen to me, it absolutely will. And you had a very dramatic situation where you'd moved out of a rental property and into a house that you and your husband built, and your former landlord was trying to charge you $2,800,
37: on
36: right?
37: On top of the $5,700 deposit they took from me.
36: And
38: that's
37: That's insane. $2,800. That's like saying that I went in and completely destroyed the interior of their home where they needed to repaint every single room, refloor.
36: And you're
37: like,
36: a clean person.
37: Do something. I mean, like, even if I wasn't a clean person, even if I wasn't a clean person, you're saying almost $10,000 worth of damage
38: that's
37: was
38: like
37: done?
38: Stripping the copper out, out of the pipes.
36: When you talked about this, there was a bunch of people that called up and said, hey, there's actually a lot of like renter protection things in place. And so look into those. And of course, you did your due diligence because
37: me
36: you're
37: and my
36: angry.
37: Team.
36: You and your team of ChatGPT.
37: Shh. But you don't have to know that. I have a lawyer on file. On retainer.
36: On file.
37: On retainer. I think that's what you say. Yeah.
38: That lawyer's name is ChatGPT.
37: His name is Chad. PT.
36: Esquire. So you actually did all of that work and it worked out for once.
37: It did work out for once. Well, okay, so it ended up being a little bit of a back and forth because I go through a property management company in order to get in contact with the people who own the home.
36: Right.
37: And we were going back and forth and I had to provide some receipts and they were like, all right, well, we'll take $1,000 off. And I was like, no, you're not going to continue to charge me for things that make no sense. Things that I reached out to you as a property management company to come and handle for me and you refused. And therefore you're now having to pay the consequences and also just not use again the $5,700 that I gave you to fix those problems as a tenant.
36: How long of arguing did they finally say,
37: about
36: okay,
37: 2 weeks.
38: How
37: two
38: much
37: weeks.
38: Did you get back?
37: So I got none of it back.
36: But she didn't have to pay.
38: Oh, so you didn't get any of the $5,700 back.
37: No.
38: But you didn't have to pay an extra $3,000
37: no.
38: on top of that. And by the way, one other little caveat about this rental. They didn't clean it when you moved in. Nope. And you paid, your cleaning service?
37: Yep, I paid for a cleaning service to come through.
38: Three times?
37: Yes, in order to fix that. And I also had to get all of the carpets cleaned and all of the tile cleaned because they didn't. And they said, well, you decided to stay in the residence. And I said, because I signed the lease. And if I wouldn't have signed the lease, this is part of my back and forth with them.
36: You wouldn't have gotten the house.
37: Then you would have made me pay 3 months rent to leave.
36: Yeah,
38: right.
37: So what was I going to do? Oh, my God, I'm getting heated just thinking about it again.
36: I don't know if this will help, but you're not the only one who's had some bad interactions.
0: Yeah, this is for Audrey's story about the landlord. Made me remember, I lived in an apartment. It was above an old house, so the house below was actually not running, no plumbing, no electricity. I lived upstairs, and one morning I wake up and there's just this terrible smell that started. Couldn't figure it out, thought it was the town, thought it was my neighbors. Month went by, 2 months went by, finally my landlord comes over and he tells me that my sewer, me flushing the toilet, was running through an old brick-style piping and had busted open. Oof. So all of my sewage and all of my running water was draining into the bottom part of this house. Ugh. And the fumes and the smells were coming up into my apartment. And then the kicker was, this dude tried to get me to pay for it and said that I did not report it fast enough. So, I mean, I didn't get my security deposit back from that guy, but I got to the point where I just was done and over with it. Money-wise, Audrey's story is a little bit more crazy. $8,000 in damages is insane. You guys have a good day.
37: Right. And I guess, like, you know, I didn't read the fine print because who does? Whenever I was signing the lease, I was just trying to get it done. The reason why I didn't get the security deposit back was because I did it in the installments instead of paying it all up front. So because of that, they charged me about $1,300 extra than they would have if I would have paid the $4K up front. Uh-huh. And with that, I signed away basically being
36: your
37: like, because
36: to get it back.
37: Just scum from the jump.
36: So predatory,
37: scum from
36: man.
37: The jump.
34: 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It's the one and only Dave and Mahoney. 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
3: Jack is joining us today with a family secret. What's going on, Jack?
4: Dave, I got one for you.
3: All right.
4: My mom's side of the family, she had two sisters.
3: Okay.
4: And the oldest sister, she was always a little bit different than everybody else. Always a little bit. Just didn't quite fit with the rest of them.
3: Okay. Was she problematic in school, or what do you mean she was different?
4: Oh, she was always late, argumentative, insistent, difficult.
3: Right.
4: Always difficult.
3: Right.
4: So she stood out in that sense. So years later, it came out, and this was after my grandfather had died, but years later, my grandmother revealed that during World War II, this is back in Europe, turns out, I call her a spoil of war. Turns out that this aunt of mine was actually a spoil of war from someone in the German army.
5: Oh, my God.
3: Oh,
6: wait,
3: no.
6: I don't think I understand.
3: So she wasn't a biological sister at all. She was, what was it, like the mom got assaulted or something?
4: She was not my grandfather's daughter.
5: Mm. Yeah, that's,
6: oh, my God.
5: Yeah.
3: Yeah.
4: You get it?
5: Yeah.
3: Yeah.
5: That.
4: So my grandmother was taken advantage of.
5: Yeah, that is
4: by the invading army.
6: Oh, my God.
3: Did your grandfather know about this?
4: I don't know if he knew about this. We didn't find out about it, or my grandmother didn't reveal it to the rest of the family until after he had passed away.
6: My God. Oh,
3: dude,
6: well.
3: That is so heavy.
6: So then I feel like that's something that maybe it was one of those things, probably for the best, to not have disclosed to the grandfather at the time. Because I mean, it wasn't her fault. I mean, obviously, it's not her fault.
4: Right,
6: so what do you do?
4: Right,
6: what do you do?
4: Right.
6: Are you going to say,
3: it's
6: like,
3: horrible.
6: Hey, husband, this horrific freaking thing happened. Like, probably just for the best to let him think that was his kid.
3: Did aunt ever end up balancing out? Like, did she end up going on to be able to, like, lead a decent life?
4: Like I said, she was just always a little bit different. I really didn't see the effect of it on her personally. But, I got news through the family of it.
5: That's heavy.
3: Heavy stuff. Wow.
4: Interesting stuff, yeah.
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1: Keeping eyes on a bit of congestion on Augusta Road southbound this morning, slowing down passing Old Augusta Road down towards I-95, picking up speed once you're passing the interstate heading south towards Port Wentworth, but also over on I-16 eastbound this morning, congestion getting past I-95 exit 157, a little bit sluggish moving towards Chatham Parkway at exit 162. Another traffic update in minutes. I'm Zach Grizzle.
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0: who get it done.
1: Hunter's Arsenal in Rincon. They sell rifles to people who spend more time researching guns online than actually shooting them. But hey, they're not judging, they're enabling. Hunter's Arsenal, professional enablers since 2020.
2: WFXH, yeah. Hilton Head, Savannah. If it's too loud, you're in the wrong place.
3: Well, what are you doing here?
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0: This is Dave and Mahoney.
1: A 61-year-old man from Scottsdale is in a whole lot of trouble with the law, and he has actually been sentenced to 6.5 years in federal prison for what he did because he stole millions of dollars from the company that he was working for, and it went on for decades. But what's really interesting about this is what he chose to spend the money on. So this guy, he worked for a software corporation, and he was the head of finance. He was a finance executive, took over the position of running the books in 2009, and he ran this scheme for almost 20 years.
2: I mean, they almost got away with it. I mean, when you're talking about embezzling for two decades, that's wild.
1: He was transferring company money into his personal accounts. He was paying for his personal credit cards. He was giving himself unauthorized bonuses, even paid rent for a relative's apartment.
3: I didn't through even know this. You could do any of these things.
1: So he had a whole plan for it because, again, he was the guy that was in charge of this. So he was doctoring bank statements to conceal the missing money, kept the fraud going on for years. But basically, he got into this role in 2009 and started it right away. Wow. And then just ran it for almost, like I said, 20 years. But some of the things on this list that they rolled out in the prosecution that got him 6.5 years in federal prison, which, you know, when you're 61 years old, that's a long time
3: to be in federal prison. But also, does not feel long enough
1: for the amount of money
3: that he took.
1: $10.7 million.
2: I always do say...
1: He also has to pay that back, by the way.
2: If you are going to steal, make it worthwhile.
1: Well, so,
2: right?
1: Okay, so he was going to enjoy himself with the money that he was stealing. In 2023, he bought some Super Bowl tickets to the tune of $39,000.
2: Okay, yeah. That's a once-in-a-lifetime experience
1: for most. He's a big football fan. He also paid $38,000 for NFL season tickets. He did some vacationing in there as well, $46,000 for a stay at the Four Seasons in Costa Rica. Like, how? Like, 50 grand almost?
2: In Costa Rica?
1: How long were you there,
2: did
1: brother?
2: Did you buy the Four Seasons in Costa Rica?
3: Right.
1: I can respect this. $28,000 for a custom golf simulator. You know, so working on the golf game.
2: Gotta have that, yeah.
1: But maybe the strangest thing on all of this, out of all these things that he purchased, in 2023 and 2024, he spent $29,731 on Taylor Swift concert tickets.
2: What a simp.
3: Well, I would assume that those are probably, I mean, you know that those tickets were probably running for just normal seats, like $1,300.
2: You wanted good seats.
3: He wanted good seats, and he probably, his daughters or his kids or I don't know.
1: Or him, just him. Front row. Oh, Taylor.
3: Sweets. It's probably sweets and food.
1: Is that what it was?
3: And booze for those sweets.
1: $30,000 in Taylor
3: multiple
1: Swift
3: sweets.
1: I guess, man.
0: Dave and Mahoney. Causing damage on the level of a tropical storm, but not a hurricane, which we're thankful for. More Dave and Mahoney on the way on Rock 106.1.

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1: Out of my way!
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0: So I know that we talk about it too much, but the surveillance that happens with all of us every single day is getting more and more annoying. And, you know, Flock has been getting a lot of flack for all the mass surveillance that's going on with these cameras that are all over the place. And every single day there's another story in the news about some weirdo cop. And it's not just guys, men and women that are tracking their exes, or in some cases, like their current spouse's ex. Just strange energy all the way around. And that's law enforcement that is misusing the surveillance in just the stories that we're hearing about.
1: Yes.
0: And that's because there's a level of accountability that's supposed to be built in there. And so these people are getting caught doing it.
1: And these are only the people who are getting caught.
0: Right. So think about how many people are out there with access to this information, third parties, et cetera, that are able to do this where there is no safety net, there is no accountability, that, like you said, Mahoney, are not getting caught for it. And just when it seemed like Flock may become quickly the most hated company in all of America, Comcast has stepped in and said, hold on, hold my beer.
1: What's Comcast doing now, Dave?
0: So they have got these new Xfinity routers, and they have motion sensors that are in them. It's called Wi-Fi Motion. And so it's being sold in the same way that all of this stuff is sold to us, where it has no cameras, but it does detect movement in your house. And the idea is that it's a safety mechanism. So that way, let's say that, you know, you're gone for the day. If there's movement in your house or your office or wherever your router may be, it will alert you. And then you go, oh, wait, there's some motion there. I need to do something.
1: Anything
0: about
1: with a Wi-Fi signal, basically, if you have one or more, especially if there's more than one Wi-Fi signal, they're able to basically like triangulate how the signal bounces off of walls and other objects. Mm-hmm. This is not new technology. This has been around for a long time, because I've got it in my house with, I've got like, you know, smart lights that are run off of Wi-Fi, and they don't even need motion detector sensors. They can do it based on the Wi-Fi in the room.
0: Oh, really?
1: On, like, you know, and again, like, this is just one other way that can be misused. But at this point, you know, again, I'm with you, Dave, that the technology is kind of out of control, but it's everywhere at this point.
0: So, I mean, the big problem that people have with this specifically is that, you know, this isn't the sort of thing where, like, if you buy one of these routers that you're just automatically, you're not able to turn this off or anything. Like, you can opt into this. But the reason why people have a big issue is because when you opt into having this security feature in your house, in their terms of service, it blatantly says that they're able to sell all of that information as to how much you're moving around your house, what time you're moving, all of that stuff.
1: Sure.
0: Again, just scraping every last piece of data available about you.
2: Can people stop watching us?
0: Could you?
2: Could, like, you just stop?
0: We're not that interesting.
2: Stop doing that.
0: Stop it.
1: Well,
0: I feel like it's a very...
2: Truly stop.
0: Like, our primitive selves. Like, there's a spidey sense that you get when you're being watched by another person, right? Like, you can feel it sometimes from across the room, and that's built into us. Like, we're not created to be constantly surveilled.
2: See, but I mean, like, you guys don't even like your wives looking at your location. Like, Dave, you don't even have your wife, like, having your location on the phone.
0: I don't share my location. Why would I do that?
2: Well, everyone else has your location but your wife. How do you think that makes her feel?
0: It's not true. No, she's not a third-party data scraper.
2: I mean, you've got Flock cameras. You've got your air fryer watching you, your Alexa, your Apple at home.
0: Yeah, but my air fryer is not as jealous as my wife. My air fryer doesn't get mad when I stop at the strip club after work.
1: It's a business meeting.
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18: For today, hot and humid. There is a heat advisory throughout the afternoon. Highs will be in the upper 90s and feeling like near 108. For tonight, partly cloudy, muggy. Lows will be in the upper 70s. That's your forecast on WJCL 22 Storm Tracker. Meteorologist Jonathan Myers.
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22: Dave and Mahoney.
23: So Philly fans are notorious for being a-holes when it comes to being at sporting events. I mean, there's the famous thing about them throwing snowballs and batteries at Santa Claus. If you remember, Mahoney, when the Philadelphia Eagles were playing against the Minnesota Vikings and there was this sweet 100-year-old woman who was there. She was like a lifelong Vikings fan, and she was at the, I believe it was the NFC Championship game, and they were telling this story about how this lady, it was actually her 100th birthday, and she'd been following the Vikings for all of these years, and they cut to her in the crowd, and the entire stadium instantly starts booing her.
24: Hilarious. It's a bit, man. I mean, you're going there, and you know if you're a kid, you're getting booed. If you're Santa, you're getting booed.
23: If you're a 100-year-old lady, you're
24: it's
23: getting
24: a bit.
23: Booed.
24: Just, like, stop taking everything so seriously.
23: So let me tell you a personal experience that I had. So I was at the NFL draft one year, and it was taking place in Philadelphia. And obviously, there's a huge rivalry between the Philadelphia Eagles and the Dallas Cowboys.
25: Huge.
23: And so they have this thing at the draft. Maybe you've seen it before. Maybe you haven't. But they have basically like these kind of like mannequin type things that look like a player running with the uniform on.
25: Uh-huh.
23: And they have one for every single team. But the whole thing is that you can kind of like kneel up in it and then your head's on top of it. It looks like you're the player running with the ball, right? And so, you know, it's a catchy little novelty thing that they have.
25: Way to advertise and like something fun for people to put on.
23: Fans from different teams will come and obviously, you know, get into whatever their team is and take that picture and it's a keepsake. Well, they had those set up in Philadelphia. And what was really impressive about this is that there was a guy that I can only assume was a Philadelphia native and probably an Eagles fan. And he went over to the Dallas Cowboys mannequin, dropped trow, and took a dump in it.
24: Oh my God.
23: And then took off, was just back into the crowd.
25: Disappeared.
23: He had a dump on command, dropped trow, takes a slam, runs off. They never catch the guy.
24: Also, that is so dude-coded. Yeah. No women ever just have like a dump on draw.
23: Ready to go. ready to rock, baby.
24: What? What do you mean? You had it ready, locked and loaded?
23: He was ready and he looked over and he saw that Dallas Cowboys.
24: I choose you.
23: And he's like, you are the one, you are getting it.
24: My God.
23: And it was the funniest thing because like we were set up this activation that was kind of near it and the cop walks over and looks at it. He's like, They have to bring out the caution tape to haul the thing off, take it out of there. But that just kind of leans into the Philadelphia fan experience, right? Well, now there is a museum in Philadelphia that basically leans into Philadelphia fans, whether it's baseball, football, whatever it may be, just being total a-holes. They've actually built a museum around some of the greatest moments of a-holeness.
25: The Museum of Jerks?
23: Yes.
25: Yeah,
24: wow.
25: I love it.
23: And it includes them with their legendary booing. I guess probably one of those things you can walk up and push a button.
24: Uh-huh.
23: Hear the booing.
24: You.
23: Throwing objects at sporting events. When in 2015, there was a Hitchbot robot that was destroyed in Philadelphia. The thing I was talking about was Santa Claus and the snowballs. The chaos, not just when they're booing somebody, but also after they win a victory, like when they won the Phillies won the series in 2008, they have to like grease up the light poles now so people don't fall to their death and stuff like that.
24: I remember that. That wasn't that long ago, right?
23: Well, there was somebody that fell not that long ago, but yeah. In Philadelphia, they actually do grease up the light poles outside of the stadium because they know that people are going to be climbing. And guess what? It doesn't even stop them. Still people are climbing.
25: They get up there, man. Where there's will, there's a way.
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3: We are ready and we're pumped.
2: All right. Good luck to you. The first one here, pretty popular. It's got 68,000 views. Let's see if you can get it.

0: And we'll stop it right there. Over to you guys, Ben, Evelyn, Rosemary. Do you know it?
1: Oasis, Wonderwall.
0: That is correct. Taking us back 31 years. 31 years.
2: Until you have sung that song drunk with your friends a cappella.
0: All right, the next one here is the most...
2: It's a rite of passage. It really is.
0: It's the most popular one of the day by a long shot. 3.9 million views on this one.
3: Just a small town girl.
2: Ugh.
3: In a lonely morning. Just a little midnight train going.

0: Why does that have 3.9 million views?
1: Because it's a masterpiece, Dave.
0: That's is that why? Okay, yeah. All right.
2: Also, the words are not South Dakota.
0: All right, team, what do you got?
3: Danny, don't stop believing.
0: You guys, who for two?
4: Adorable.
2: Cool kids.
0: So cute. All right, so this next one here, you can win it on this one, and taking away the lifelines, you don't need them, you're doing great. This is actually kids performing this song. A couple thousand views on this one. Here we go.

0: All right, kids, we got some work to do. But I think I heard somebody in the background say it. I don't know if that was Evelyn or Rosemary, but for the win, what do you guys got on that one?
1: That's Nirvana, Come As You Are.
0: It is. 3 for 3. Nothing's gonna ever
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17: Frank Sulkowski, WJCL 22 News. The city of Savannah hosting a community celebration to mark the Civic Center Arena demolition. The community celebration honoring the legacy of the former Savannah Civic Center and marking the next chapter of the site as demolition of the former arena gets underway. Honoring the legacy, building the future will take place Thursday morning at 10 o'clock in the Civic Center parking lot. City officials will share remarks. There will also be a presentation of a commemorative brick from the former arena.
18: Another hour of chaos begins now. 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

0: This is Dave and Mahoney.
1: Okay, so we had that story a couple of days ago about the guy that broke into the business in the Portland area, and he got shot, and now he is suing the business owner for $10 million.
2: So not only broke into the business, but then attacked people inside the business, and that's when he got shot, yes.
1: Yeah, so I do have a bit of an update on that story, and okay. I'm curious if it'll change your perspective on whether or not this guy is due any of this $10 million. And we're talking about not the business owner. We're talking about the guy that broke into the business and was throwing tiles and everything else while he was in there. He's the one that got shot. He's the one that's suing for $10 million. So it's a 72-year-old Army veteran, and he's the one that shot the guy.
2: Nice.
1: Yeah, owns the business. This 43-year-old dude broke into the business before dawn, so it's still dark outside. This guy confronted the business owner, and the business owner was like, you know, okay, that's it. I'm going to go get my gun. And then he shot him. But he shot him three times as he was leaving. And then here's the other little detail that I'm curious if it'll change your perspective. He then threw a cup of urine in his face.
2: Hell yeah. Hell yeah.
3: I mean, if you're coming in, hang on.
2: He attacked this dude. You're 30 years younger and you attacked this dude? He should have dropped a deuce on him.
3: No. There's no being a gentleman in this scenario. I agree, Mahoney. There's no gentlemanly acts in war. And whenever you're coming to my place, you're trying to rob me and hurt me first, I'm going to throw in your face.
1: Okay, yeah, that's okay. Right. But I'm just curious as about the mechanics here. At what point? I mean, because it's got to be a pretty chaotic scene.
3: He's just cussing somebody out. You tackle down this 43-year-old person who's 30 years less your junior.
1: Yeah.
3: And then you're just cussing him out. You're coming into my business. I swear to God, I'm going to f*** all over you right now. And then you
1: Is that how you think it is?
3: All over. Yes, you were talking smack to the person who just came and tried to come in and wreck your life. Absolutely. But you were talking so much smack.
1: It specifically said a cup of urine.
2: Yeah, maybe.
3: He was making him watch him pee into that cup.
1: So you think that he like did it all in front of him?
2: Or he's got flow issues and wanted to make sure he got it all on him.
3: Probably was making him drink it, dude. I mean, like.
2: I don't feel any worse for the robber.
1: That's just the question that I was posing. If that changed your perspective on things.
3: Close your eyes, Dave. Somebody coming into your home. You're not going to cuss them out and make them
1: embarrassed? I understand the shooting. I understand the cussing out. I was just curious how it actually happened.
3: Oh, I'm embarrassing
1: you. Where he, like,
3: you.
1: Whipped it out, had a cup ready, and then walked over to the guy that he's already shot three times. It was like, splash.
3: Taking his doinker out, posting his doinker online. I'm doing everything. I'm embarrassing you.
0: That's a wrap. 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I need more. Get out! Soak it in the sun, booze, and bad decisions. Dave and Mahoney are meant to be here on Savannah's Rock Station, Rock 106.1.

turn it down so you can find that place you're looking for. You found it? Cool. All right, now what are you waiting for? Turn it up. Rock 106.1.

Holly in studio. It's Savannah's Rock Station, Rock 106.1. Thanks for spending your Thursday morning with us. Lots on the way, including how you can win tickets to Shaky Knees, Brantley Gilbert at the brand new ViStar Pavilion, and World of Oddities. All of that on the way. But first, it's Fozzy on right now at Savannah's Rock Station, Rock 106.1.

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1: 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But right now, it's Jimmy Eat World on Rock 106.1.

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It's their first new record in 4 years. 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
4: Yeah.

On this day, Queens of the Stone Age bassist Michael Schumann turns 41. Fred Durst is 56. Dimebag Darrell would have been 60. 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
1: 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He already is. We are Rock 106.1.

just like your lunch hour. It's coming up next right here, Rock 106.1. That's the first three songs of your lunch break. We're playing some of your new metal favorites, plus deep cuts and live cuts today from Orgy, Papa Roach, and Static X. Let's get a little preview right now. These guys torn on Savannah's Rock Station. It's Rock 106.1.

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1: 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Orgy and Papa Roach, both on the way, but first, Static X on Savannah's Rock Station. 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

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They're also celebrating 20 years as a band this year. It's Five Finger Death Punch on Savannah's Rock Station. It's Rock 106.1.

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2: for the afternoon, hot and humid. Highs in the upper 90s and feeling like near 108. For tonight, partly cloudy. Lows will be in the mid 70s. And for Friday, we'll see another hot afternoon with highs in the mid 90s with a chance for some showers and thunderstorms in the afternoon. That's your forecast. I'm WJCL 22 Storm Tracker meteorologist Jonathan Myers.
0: 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I'm looking.

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The weekend is right around the corner, and we have got you covered right here. Savannah's Rock Station, Rock 106.1. We are playing some of your favorite throwbacks all throughout the day on Saturday and Sunday. 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Happens every single weekend, all right here on Savannah's Rock Station. 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

0: Demolition, the community celebration honoring the legacy of the former Savannah Civic Center and marking the next chapter of the site as demolition of the former arena gets underway. Honoring the legacy, building the future will take place Thursday morning at 10 o'clock in the Civic Center parking lot. City officials will share remarks. There will also be a presentation of a commemorative brick from the former arena.
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James Keenan's latest venture, a sushi restaurant called Queen Bee Sushi, opens in Arizona this September. He says he's been carrying around titanium chopsticks for 25 years. He's pretty committed to this game. It's a perfect circle on now. It's the name of Rock Station. Rock 106.1.

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Your Savannah forecast right here on Rock 106.1. Another hot and sunny day. High of 100. Tonight, things are going to be clear. Still a little humid. Low 77. 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
1: 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This week, Jake Lors of August Burns Red joins me to talk about the band's new record, Season of Surrender. 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

It's the Damus Rock Station, Rock 106.1. I'm Holly headed out. Thanks for spending your Thursday afternoon with us. I'll talk to you tomorrow. Marshall's up next, leaving you with some Bush. Be good. See ya.

Welcome, welcome, welcome, my friends, to another edition of The Marshall Show on this beautiful Thursday, August the 20th. On today's show, we'll be giving you the details on the return of Sons of Anarchy, but not in the way you would expect. Also, the first details of Ozfest have begun trickling out. We'll do some Marshall's Music News at 6:15, our dumbass today, right around 5:45. And details on how to score yourself some Brantley Gilbert tickets coming up next. As we kick off your afternoon now with Green Day, this is Savannah's Rock Station, and we are Rock 106.1.

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0: 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He makes a return with another family secret on the next all-new Dave Mahoney Show. 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
13: For the afternoon, hot and humid. Highs in the upper 90s and feeling like near 108. For tonight, partly cloudy. Lows will be in the mid-70s. And for Friday, we'll see another hot afternoon with highs in the mid-90s with a chance for some showers and thunderstorms in the afternoon. That's your forecast. I'm WJCL 22 Storm Tracker meteorologist Jonathan Myers.
14: 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Yeah.

So after the passing of Dimebag Darrell of Pantera, we got ourselves a new supergroup featuring Rex Brown and Phil Anselmo of Pantera. Now, their first album came out in 1991, but they haven't released a record since 2007. And now almost 20 years since their last album, Down has just announced they're putting out a brand new record on November the 20th entitled Volume 5. They've actually released a new song called Blood Oath. If you're into it, go check it out. Right now, let's get some old school Pantera on your radio. It's Walk here on Savannah's Rock Station. We are Rock 106.1.

So Little Caesars just announced earlier today they're going to start using autonomous robots to deliver pizzas. Now, they're going to begin in L.A., Chicago, and Miami, and I got a feeling it's going to end right there. Can you imagine how many pizzas are going to be stolen out of these pizza robots? All of them. I can almost state 1,000% of these things. There's no way they're getting to their desired destination. Let's get to Fozzy, their latest I Know Evil on Rock 106.1.

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4: Frank Sulkowski, WJCL 22 News. The city of Savannah hosting a community celebration to mark the Civic Center Arena demolition. The community celebration honoring the legacy of the former Savannah Civic Center and marking the next chapter of the site as demolition of the former arena gets underway. Honoring the legacy, building the future will take place Thursday morning at 10 o'clock in the Civic Center parking lot. City officials will share remarks. There will also be a presentation of a commemorative brick from the former arena.
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Coming up Saturday night, 10 p.m., it's another 2 hours of Metal Insanity with the one and only Full Metal Jackie. Your special guest this week is Jake of August Burns Red. 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

One of my favorite shows on TV has long been off the air. The name of that show was Sons of Anarchy, and it looks like FX has ordered a new Sons of Anarchy show called Legends, which is a meta thriller developed and executive produced by Charlie Hunnam, who played Jax Teller on the show. Now, it looks like the majority of the cast is going to return for this new Sons of Anarchy show, which reunites all the actors at a fan convention more than a decade later. I don't know really what this is supposed to be all about, but it's a meta thriller from the mind of Charlie Hunnam. And it looks like the original creator of the series, Kurt Sutter, has actually given his thumbs up of approval for them to actually move forward with this potential new show. Should be interesting if it ever happens. As we go to break, Breaking Benjamin now. It's Rock 106.1.

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1: 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This week, Jake Lors of August Burns Red joins me to talk about the band's new record, Season of Surrender. We'll crank new music from that album, plus Tony Iommi, Forbidden, Prong, Mastodon, Hatebreed. We've got Josta's weekly pick from The Pit, the Death Clock Brutal pick of the week, and more. It is 2 hours of loud with me, Full Metal Jackie. 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
2: Not a bad ride to start you off with this afternoon. A little bit of congestion as you're leaving Port Wentworth up on Augusta Road northbound and Jimmy Dulwich Parkway westbound. In either case, cramping up nearing I-95. And then over on the south side of town, Abercorn Street westbound, slowing down before Veterans Parkway. Those delays lingering on over towards Ogeechee Road. Another traffic update in minutes. I'm Zach Grizzle.
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voices in my head keep on telling me I'm cursed. I'm paranoid, I don't wanna make it any worse. We're all gonna die, but first things first, I'ma take the world with me when they put me in the dirt.

So coming up tomorrow night at 6:30, it's the pregame for the second preseason game of the year for the Jacksonville Jaguars as they take on the Carolina Panthers. 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

So you get an opportunity to win yourself 3-day general admission passes to the Shaky Knees Festival. It's happening in Atlanta about a month from now, and you can go see a lineup of amazing bands. The Strokes, The Gorillaz, Prodigy, Wu-Tang Clan, 21 Pilots, Turnstile, Danny Elfman's going to be there. It's going to be a great weekend of one-of-a-kind lineup, and yes, you get to go for free. Rock our app now to win 3-day general admission passes as we go to the Bad Wolves now.

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5: A bit of congestion through town now. Keeping eyes on spots, including I-16 westbound, slowing down a tad bit, getting past Dean Forest Road, exit 160. A little sluggish over towards I-95 off of exit 157. Those delays picking up, though, making your way through Pooler in your westbound lanes. Also, congestion over on Abercorn Street westbound, slowing down, nearing Apache Avenue, continuing to be a sluggish ride over towards Veterans Parkway. Those delays picking up over towards Ogeechee Road. Another traffic update in minutes. I'm Zach Grizzle.
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And if you need something to do, coming up this Saturday night, 8:30 p.m., catch some live music from Rock Candy playing the Big Bamboo Cafe. That's this coming Saturday night, 8:30. As we go to the House of Pain now, it's Rock 106.1.

Rock 106.1, Savannah's Rock Station. What's up, guys? Marshall here with you. Rob Zombie and Evanescence on the way here on your home at the Dave Mahoney Morning Show as we get to Green Day now. 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
1: Who is this irresistible creature who has an insatiable

So in a recent interview, Jack Osborne, the son of Ozzy, announced that he is helping curate the brand new Ozfest, which is going to be a single day event where they actually held the very last Ozzy show called Back to the Beginning in Birmingham, UK. Now, he did say there's a lot of excitement around the show, and we're going to announce the headliner very soon. So we should have some new information on the latest edition of Ozfest sooner than we think. And they also said eventually Ozfest will be coming back to the States, but right now it's just a United Kingdom show over in Birmingham. We'll know more soon as we go to Evanescence. Rock 106.1.

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1: A bit of congestion picking up throughout town. Looking over towards Port Wentworth on Augusta Road northbound and Jimmy Deloach Parkway westbound. In either case, they are cramping up, getting close to I-95. Those delays lingering on Augusta Road northbound, getting past I-95. And then also keeping an eye on congestion towards town. I-16 westbound slowing down there, passing Chatham Parkway at exit 162. Those delays lingering on over towards I-95 at exit 157. Another traffic update in minutes. I'm Zach Grizzle.
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It's now time for our dumbass of the day here on Savannah's Rock Station, Rock 106.1. This time we make our way to Iowa, where a 45-year-old USPS worker named Jill Brown has been arrested for stealing Menards rebates from People's Mail and redeeming them herself. Now, if you don't know what Menards is, it's kind of like a Home Depot or Lowe's here in the South. Now, a homeowner complained about their rebate gone missing, and they somehow found out that Jill had been the one stealing this. And not only that, she'd been stealing, apparently, rebates for like 2 years from multiple people. She was charged with fourth-degree theft. She'll be finding her way to jail real soon. And no one knows whether she just got cash back on these rebates or if she was actually buying merchandise from Menards, which honestly would just be crazy. Maybe she's a hoarder. I'm not for sure. But she's definitely our dumbass of the day. As we go to brand new music from A Perfect Circle, it's Starless, Rock 106.1.

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1: 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This week, Jake Lors of August Burns Red joins me to talk about the band's new record, Season of Surrender. 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
2: A bit of congestion remaining as you're leaving town in spots, including up in Port Wentworth on Augusta Road northbound. Tapping the brakes there, getting past Jimmy DeLoach Parkway up towards I-95. Those delays lingering on as you continue northbound up towards Market Boulevard. Also keeping an eye over on Abercorn Street westbound, slowing down on the south side of town, getting past Apache Avenue towards Veterans Parkway. Those delays lingering on as you continue towards Ogeechee Road. Another traffic update in minutes. I'm Zach Grizzle.
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And coming up on Monday, you can win yourself free movie tickets to go check out Linkin Park Unshatter. It's an intimate new documentary directed by Johan of the band, talking about how they got back together, how they added Emily, and it's going to be a big movie for the band. So you can win free tickets starting Monday. 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

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A fresh hour of the Marshall Show is cleared for takeoff right now on Rock 106.1, powered by Dan Vaden Chevrolet, home of the $39 oil changes in less than an hour.

Coming up in 10 minutes, let's talk about the Foo Fighters opening up for AC/DC with Marshall's Music News on the way. Right now, the latest from Shinedown. 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

It's Rock 106.1, Savannah's Rock Station, and let's get into some Marshall's music news. Now, currently the Foo Fighters are on a massive stadium tour called the Take Cover Tour with Queens of the Stone Age, but they are going to take a special one-off detour to open up for AC/DC in St. Louis on September the 8th, only here in a few weeks. Now, for some reason, the Pretty Reckless were unable to play that show, and now the Foo Fighters are stepping in for them. Dave Grohl, the Foo Fighters, released a very long message talking about how much of an honor it is. Sure, we get it, but they're going to sell a lot of tickets because the Foo Fighters are opening up for AC/DC there in Missouri, so good for them. As we get to Nirvana now, it's Rock 106.1.

0: 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He makes a return with another family secret on the next all-new Dave Mahoney Show. 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
1: 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And then my folks were in the hospital with her when she woke up. 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
4: Just a little bit of congestion remaining now in certain spots. Over on I-16 westbound, tap on the brakes, getting past I-95 at exit 157. Then up towards Port Wentworth, some delays remaining on Augusta Road northbound. Tap on the brakes there, getting past I-95. Those delays lingering on up towards Market Boulevard. Then on the south side of town towards Abercorn Street, you're slowing down there in your westbound lanes, passing Veterans Parkway towards Ogeechee Road. That's a look at traffic. I'm Zach Grizzle.
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1: Just a little bit of congestion remaining now in certain spots. Over on I-16 westbound, tap on the brakes, getting past I-95 at exit 157. Then up towards Port Wentworth, some delays remaining on Augusta Road northbound. Tap on the brakes there, getting past I-95. Those delays lingering on up towards Market Boulevard. Then on the south side of town towards Abercorn Street, you're slowing down there in your westbound lanes, passing Veterans Parkway towards Ogeechee Road. That's a look at traffic. I'm Zach Grizzle.
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It's Rock 106.1, Savannah's Rock Station, and that wraps up the Marshall Show for the evening. Coming up next, you got Jags HQ. That's right. JP Shadrick and Jeff Legman are going to take you through everything happening with the Jags before they play the Panthers tomorrow night. Yes, Jags HQ is up next. After that, we got Greg Beharrell back on your radio. As we leave you now with Motionless in White, November the 4th, they'll be at the ViStar Pavilion in Port Wentworth. 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You guys have a great rest of your evening. Be good, be kind, be safe, and I love you guys. 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

0: So when you get the munchies, what's your go-to snack?
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0: Sir, I'm alerting the authorities.

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0: I sit in my garage. I have a couple beers. I unwind from work, and I sit and listen to your show.
1: Ah, we're kindred spirits. Drinking helps me get through this show, too.
0: Man, I really dig you, Greg. You're a good dude.
1: Well, yeah, digging is a must when I drive the show into the ground every day.
0: Yeah, and you stuck around. That's good. That's great.
1: Yeah, finally my stickiness has paid off.
0: You're a kick-ass dude.
1: Oh, well, I mean, I try to kick butt, but it is difficult for someone like me. I've skipped leg day for so long. Even when my mom was pregnant with me, she would always be like, why doesn't he kick?

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1: 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This week, Jake Lors of August Burns Red joins me to talk about the band's new record, Season of Surrender. We'll crank new music from that album, plus Tony Iommi, Forbidden, Prong, Mastodon, Hatebreed. We've got Joss's weekly pick from The Pit, the Death Clock Brutal pick of the week, and more. 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
14: For the afternoon, hot and humid, highs in the upper 90s and feeling like near 108. For tonight, partly cloudy, lows will be in the mid 70s. And for Friday, we'll see another hot afternoon with highs in the mid 90s with a chance for some showers and thunderstorms in the afternoon. That's your forecast. I'm WJCL 22 Storm Tracker meteorologist Jonathan Myers.
15: It's Greg, and then just mash a keyboard and my last name will appear. 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

It's the Greg B. Harrell Show, and this is pretty cool. Due to the rise of vinyl record sales and cassette tape sales and, well, the renewed interest in CDs, there's been more used record shops opening up, well, shop. The thinking is that people once again want to browse physical media, and some experts are saying there's never been a better time in the last 15 years to open up a used record shop. So if you've watched High Fidelity too many times and you're thinking, hey, maybe I could, yeah, you could.

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0: point, I'll have a farm, I'm sure.
1: Oh, your own farm. Repeat viewings of Pauly Shore's son-in-law has taught me that that can be a lot of fun.
0: Yeah.
1: So what would your farm be like?
0: I know exactly what breeds of animals I would have on my fantasy farm.
1: Fantasy farm. That should have been a spin-off of The Sims.
0: Yeah, except the fantasy farm.
1: You could treat your farm like Mad Libs and just fill in whatever animal you want. Cow, pig, manatee.
0: Oh, ducks. Ducks also a good one.
1: Oh, yeah. You know, ducks have become more popular since autocorrect. But seriously, duck is a good call. Hey, you made a duck call.
0: Yeah, I feel like they just make a cuter noise than chickens do.
1: Yeah, quack. It is timeless.
0: I know, especially because chickens can be really mean. They're not to be trifled with.
1: They should write that on the outside of the chicken coop.
0: Yeah, not to be trifled with.

0: 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It must feel awful getting asked to participate in a study of the average person. Whew.
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16: I'm Brooke Butler with the WJCL 22 News Team. The Georgia Department of Agriculture is warning about a fake vendor market promoted on Facebook. Officials say the so-called Gate Atlanta market, scheduled for this weekend, is a scam and will not take place. And demolition is underway at the Martin Luther King Jr. Arena at the Civic Center in Savannah. The city held a community celebration today honoring the arena's legacy as the site begins a new chapter. These stories and more coming up tonight on WJCL 22 News.
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